one thing I want to assure them. If they think I'm going to change or compromise in my attitude, in my way of life, or in my expression, or in my goal towards politics, they are making me stronger. And I'm much more stronger now.

lights pierce through my skin, colorblind, frozen limb. Subtle hints to what I'm missing, glitching in my double vision. 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
1: Marked by sprawling ghettos where some of the poorest people live. Every day is a struggle for survival, bred anything from street art to crime. Joining the underworld in warring numbers, fought with guns. One of the gang members killed

0: Yeah, bro, while they on acid, you know I do. Oh, you wanna come too? I call that the diptychs. Wanna bring one of the crew? I call that the triptychs. Only roll with oracles and heretics and mystics. Get into some mischief without becoming statistics. And so, when I am laid in earth, just like Dido, lamenting dirty fingernails. 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
1: Once a week, a

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0: looking at it, turning at it, journey from the sun. Illuminated, rolling paper, slippers on the front. Of course, a portion of my thoughts were on a Porsche. Abort. Deactivate your activists with actionists. Your fallacy was kneeling at pews when you see people out here dying, but you praying to some dude when he's in you. You God. No, Hugh. Hugh God.
1: Now, look up the word Hugh. Hugh man. That's an Egyptian word too. Hugh is symbolical of the sun. It was a word the Egyptians used for the name of one of the sun god.
0: Yeah.
1: Hugh. Hugh.
0: I did what I should not, fucking on a thought. Must've not know my, you can't put goddess in no box, true. Different forms, switching forms, I've been morphing. I found my darker self in her, she found her passion. That's what I gave her, that's what you wager. You get someone your life, then front like that shit ain't major on some prize shit. Inner city artist that's surviving. Either you love this girl or paint, watercolors were so obviously chose. Left me in pieces while you wrote your thesis. I felt so lonely, so I knocked one of them college hoes. Each of them projections, fighting in affection. Girl, I've been assessed it. You might just benefit from introspective thoughts that I could offer once we finish sexing. Red light your mind at Michael's intersection. The angel angle, I'm looking for Topanga. The boy that met the world, that made the world out of a stranger. The boy that met this girl, that made the man out of a dreamer. The poison how you play it when you sink me texting Dana. The lawyers that I needed when I caught you calling blank. The face was hella stained. A boy, a boy. A boy, cause that's a face I can't remember from the bank, of course. Of course.
2: Brothers, we gonna go into this thing on trying to understand the black woman. There's a great mystery on trying to understand the black woman, and guess what that mystery is? She is not to be understood. She's chaos.

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1: Midden jaren 90, na het album The Future, trok Cohen zich terug op het Mount Baldy Zen Center, een boeddhistisch klooster hoog in de bergen. 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
2: One of the wonderful things that happened to me up at Mount Baldy is that I discovered I had no religious aptitude. You know, that that I wasn't really a religious man. That I didn't have that gift. That I really didn't have the gift for that kind of life, although I love it in many ways.
3: So in a way you can say that you failed as a monk.
2: Yeah. Yeah, thank God. Well, I think one of the qualities of that kind of life is to recognize that you fail. You know, young monks, young students come with very sublime religious aspirations, and those are quickly overthrown. I think everybody has that experience, both young and old, of an uncomfortable quality to one's life, a sense of defeat, and you know, that can either embitter you, as it does to some, or it can open your heart, as it does to other more fortunate people. I'm lucky to be one of those people.
3: Mm-hmm. But, so being back on Boogie Street?
2: It's very nice here. It's very nice on Boogie Street. But up there is Boogie Street, too. You know, it's you know, a monastery, the kind Roshi runs, in any case, you know, it's more like a hospital.
3: And he's the doctor.
2: And he's the doctor.
3: And what does he cure?
2: He cures the illusion that you're sick. And he was successful in my case. He cured the illusion that I needed his teachings.
3: So what were the sicknesses that you thought you had?
2: I guess the same sicknesses everybody has, that you don't get what you want, and if you do get it, it isn't what you wanted. The objects of your desire continually escape you. There's some wisdom, some path, that if you could only embrace it, you could extract yourself from distress and suffering. All these aspirations that all of us nourish, that there's another life that would be better, that another way would be better, another lover would be better, another métier would be better. This idea that there's something to grasp.
3: And you were a victim of that illusion before?
2: I was a specialist.
3: You were a specialist. You were better.

0: than most of us. Because you had more of it. You had more of the fame, of the money, of the women, of the...
1: Maybe that's so. That's so. I think that everybody experiences the same kind of longing and dissatisfaction. I think it's...
0: No matter how much you have.
1: No matter how much you have. I don't know if it's any more bitter when you have a lot than when you have little. I don't think we have a standard to be able to judge who's suffering more, but I think we can take it for granted that everybody suffers a sense of something left undone, unfelt, unexperienced. And mostly it's in the West, where we don't experience famine and other kinds of natural disasters as often. You know, it usually is on the level of the heart. We don't feel we love enough or have enough love.
2: Zo sprak Cohen zelf over zijn tijd in het klooster. 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

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But it's written in the scriptures and it's not some idle claim. You want it darker? 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

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We kill the flame. 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You want it darker?

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He just doesn't have the freedom to refuse. He will speak these words of wisdom like a sage, a man of vision, though he knows he's really nothing but the brief elaboration of a tube. Going home without my sorrow, going home sometime tomorrow, going home to where it's better than before. 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
1: Ja, welkom terug hier nog steeds bij de radiospecial over het Design Museum. 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
2: Yes, hi, I'm Sean Ricketts. I'm a project architect at Carmody Groke.
3: And I'm Neil Mickles, and I'm a associate director at Carmody Groke.
4: And so, when designing a museum in a historic city center, what are the challenges that come with that?
3: There are so many challenges. I think when we both first arrived in Ghent, you know, it's an amazing city. You've got the UNESCO World Heritage Site, the cathedrals, the old houses, and I think we're really interested in looking at that history and learning from it. Obviously, when you see the building, it's a contemporary building, but it still has little clues and references from the history, whether it's the gables of the Design Museum that reference the historic houses, whether it's the colour of these bricks, which are light in colour like the cathedrals in the city, or whether it's like the timber interiors, which reference all the sort of historic merchant houses. We're sort of taking little clues from the history and trying to bring them into the design of the building.
2: And I think to add to that, one of the challenges of working with old buildings as well is you don't always know what you're going to find. So you're sometimes having to adapt and, you know, maybe adjust the design a little bit to accommodate it. One of the challenges we had with this project was also that we had lots of different levels. We're connecting buildings of different ages and therefore they had different levels. So,
4: and in what way is designing a museum different or more difficult than like designing more like a house or something?
3: I think we talk a lot about with this museum, how do we make it a museum for me? And what we mean by that is for everyone. And I think you design a house, you're often designing for one person's dream. This building, we're trying to make it amazing for people who love museums. We're trying to make it good for young children so that they come, they feel excited. We're trying to make it great for people who might never want to go into a museum or are a little bit worried about it. So I think that's one of the like things that's really different, but also what makes it really good.
4: And the building materials, the building is built out of wood. That's not an everyday choice. Why did you choose for wood?
2: So, you know, we are very aware that we are in a climate crisis and biodiversity crisis, and we have a real responsibility as architects to be careful with the materials that we're choosing because they have a direct impact on the planet. Timber, so everything above ground is timber, as you said, and it's a really great way of reducing the embodied carbon associated with the build. We've also made these wonderful bricks, the Ghent Waste Brick, which is a low carbon waste based brick. It's made out of 63% recycled content. And again, that's about how can we be responsible in our choices and in our procurement of materials and in how we're designing.
3: Yeah, and I think also it gives the building a bit more character on the inside. You might go to many other museums or galleries and they've got a concrete ceiling or they're all white on the inside. And I think having something that has a little bit more warmth, a bit more character, feels special, feels a bit more Ghent.
5: Which is nice.
4: And the museum has like 10 different toilets. Why the choice to make all the toilets different?
3: We sat in a lot of meetings discussing the toilets. And I think we were struggling to agree on what to do. And someone said, why don't we just do each one differently? And we can showcase different tiles, different design. And that's where it came from.
2: And they're all sustainable materials as well. So they're either bio-based or they're reclaimed materials that have been, you know, used elsewhere prior to that, or dead stock that would otherwise have gone to waste. So it's a really good way of showcasing these different materials.
4: Do you guys have a favorite toilet or not?
3: I like the pink one.
2: I like the one that is from the Rota tiles. They're these sort of really beautiful kind of, there's like a brown with a sort of little bit of mustardy color on them. And they're my favorite.

0: Dat was Black Blinded met St. Martin. 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
1: My name is Vera Sacchetti.
2: My name is Amelie Klein.
1: And we are Design and Democracy. So we are a curatorial platform that was established 7 years ago. We're both design curators and we work on the topic of democracy and design.
0: How did you choose this subject for this exhibition?
1: So we were very excited to be invited by the Design Museum Ghent to work on the opening exhibition of the museum. We think it's very crucial that they want to think about democracy. It's a very important topic for our times. We chose this topic because after our work in the last 7 years, we are convinced that design is and democracy are completely entangled and democracy is a design issue. This because we don't believe that democracy is a closed, fixed system that we basically consume passively, but it's something that we can, as active citizens, shape and reshape every single day. But it's important to say here that we don't consider design just as objects.
2: Rather the opposite. We believe that, I mean, obviously when you think of democracy, some objects come to mind immediately, like a ballot or a voting, like an election poster or a voting booth. But what we are much more interested in is the system that is underlying, you know, and that these objects become just a mere expression of. And so, and this is also part of a bigger design discourse, right? We talk about systems that we design, we talk about processes that we design, and the repercussions that they have. So what does that mean in the context of democracy? Well, you know, whether someone is included or excluded is not a coincidence. It is a design decision, it is a choice that has been made at some point. And then, you know, this choice may have been revisited, like, for example, the suffrage of women. Another question that is really important is how do we express discontent, disillusionment, protest, and how do we express participation in it? How do we claim participation? All of these matters are much more interesting than just objects, but we are interested in what is the system that is behind.
1: What this also means is that design is political. So every design is never neutral. Every choice, every design choice is a political choice. And we're very happy that the museum obviously agrees with us, because otherwise they wouldn't have invited us to come into this show.
0: And where do you start collecting all the things for this exhibition?
1: Well, we're not Belgian ourselves, and so it was very important for us to have a very solid group of advisors that we worked with, from historians to representatives of the Belgian Congolese community to people that work with the archives like AMSAB, KADOK, Liberas, and so on. We needed to learn about Belgian democratic history before we make an exhibition about democracy. And this was absolutely crucial for us, and you will see it all over the exhibition. We have loans from several institutions, these archives I mentioned, but for example, SMAC here in Ghent, or the Mundaneum and Mons, or the Kina from their wonderful collection of objects from pre-colonial Congo, for example.
0: Did you learn a lot about the Belgian democratic history then?
2: Hell yes. It is very complex. You know, the Gewest, the Gestapo, the national federal government, the linguistic divide, the Zuile, all of that really makes for a very, very complex system that, as I hear, even Belgians are not exactly sure of and don't really know how to navigate. So we try to do justice to this complexity and also to the friction that results from the complexity, right? But we think it's really important and interesting to look at the friction and to look at it as something positive, because the friction is also something that keeps the system alive. And so we have this little joke, internal joke. We have a mop with the tricolor. We hear that it is very beloved in Belgium. Every household has such a mop with the tricolor, and we tend to think about it as, you know, there is friction, there's a lot of stuff that is unwanted and not necessarily nice, but the nation of Belgium sucks it all up and makes it clean and can take it all. You know, there's a lot of sucking up capacity in the nation, and it can take a lot. It's very strong and enduring, like this mop.
1: We also learned about an incredible fact that the country itself started with a citizens' assembly, although in 1830 a citizens' assembly means white, wealthy male. But that also shows us that there's a lot of democratic innovations since the get-go here, and we're so happy to be able to show that with some stuff that looks at what the G1000 has done, or the Eupen Parliament, which is the first permanent citizens' assembly embedded in a parliament in the world. So that's quite incredible.
0: How do you feel to be the first ones to make an exhibition in the new design museum?
2: Such an honor. This is such an honor. It's the greatest honor to be invited, you know, as the first curators to do a temporary exhibition. And also, it is a very bold statement by the museum, no? Opening a design museum that has been closed for so long with an exhibition that is so complex and so political and so critical, and also stretches the term of what design is in such a wide way, is very bold, is a very great statement, and really shows what the ambition of this museum is. It is a great ambition, and really taking design to a different place.
1: I think here it's also important to talk about the citizens' assembly that was done here in the museum a year and a half ago, the De 40. 40 randomly selected citizens of Ghent came together to deliberate on how can this museum become more inclusive. And I think that was really at the very beginning of our efforts in planning and making this exhibition, and we have a room in the exhibition that celebrates that as well.

You've got those 360 degrees round eyes. You've got wings so fast they buzz when you fly. A maggot is what you are in your early cocoon. They probably find flies all the way on the moon. Even weeds don't ever want to die. Is it any different for a fly? You have no house. Well, you have mine. You have no real friends. Stay away from the wine. Housefly, go to sleep, say goodbye. No one will weep when you die. On horses, on houses, in May, any spill is a pond where you play. Buzzing and hovering tabletops. When you land, it abruptly stops. Get a job. Turn off the siren. Go into town. See if anyone's hiring. You have such a short life. Who is that there, your wife? I guess she's Shelley. You must be Byron. You're schmutz, but you still clean your hands. You and your toots by the frying pan. This must be you and your aunt, your nephew and your daughter. Stand still. Don't move. I'll go get my swatter. You're a buzzing fly in F sharp. You sound better with a lute and a harp. You land on us and you land at us. You'll never have status. You aimed for my eye, you piece of crap fly. You fucker, you sit on the cake, cleaning your hands and your face. You're handsome and thin. You try to blend in. You bastard, sitting around all over the place. You'll be here even after the bomb. Why don't you go out and eat cat shit with your mom? A king just wiped one of your folks from his face. Well, I guess you all just own the place. Housefly, housefly. You're sitting by the foam in the back on a keg with your see-through wings and your strange little legs. No one's had a life stranger than you. You know famine, you know war, you know danger. You were brushed from the slacks on the president's thigh. You lived for a day on a dead fish's eye. Mobile to Yokohama, people I know probably know the Dalai Lama. On your baby, when you change your... I know you probably had family in the manger. Roaches, rats, gnats, fleas, flies. No one's gonna weep when you die. Twitch and stutter, scrub and laugh, and do that dance that your weird mother choreographed. Like two lazy violins braided together in a low spastic siren to warn us of nothing. And you're named only after your ability to do so. Hum around the room in a lopsided circle like someone's blowing leaves in another tune. 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House high, house high. Go to sleep, say goodbye. No one will weep when you die. Housefly, housefly. Go to sleep and say goodbye. 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

like racing at 2,000 miles an hour, man. 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We tuned in, we freaked out, we got in and played it loud on the honky tonk piano, rocking out like Tony Montana. 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

0: anguished. 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I'm a scientist, have no prejudice, that's my hypothesis. Make your analysis, ever heard a beat like this? 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In 500 years they'll play this song in museums. The bold adventurer, the UK's ambassador, holding off Excalibur, your beats are inferior. Don't want to embarrass you, so call your solicitor. The jury voted unanimously against you.
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0: 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So watch your back, I'm inclined to sample. I dismantle.